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2: We got the chance to interview Dolly not long ago. We're going to relive some of that in just a few minutes, right? It's iHeart Country House Party, and the celebration of Dolly continues. First, Morgan Wallen is on now. 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
1: We are celebrating the life and legacy of Dolly Parton. It is the celebration of Dolly on iHeart Country House Party. One of the favorite tributes that we have heard, we're going to play in just a couple of minutes. First, another Dolly classic.

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2: And actually, we just got a text from Sarah in Baltimore. 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
1: 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We'll do that in under 15 minutes.

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1: 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And we love, there's so many truckers still going coast to coast at this time of night on a Saturday. Actually, Dale, one of them, just checked in with us on the iHeart Radio app.
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8: Welcome to show number 1696 of After Midnight. Y'all, Granger Smith here, your host. If you check the clock, it's officially Sunday. It's After Midnight. Welcome. I'm glad you're with me. I've got some really good country music to play for you. I've got good news story to read for you. And Ann Hudson's going to tell us some Nashville news. So all this is packed in hour number one. I'm with you till the sun comes up. So I want you to keep the dial right here. But wait to see what we've got in store. It's a good one. Happy Sunday. It's After Midnight.

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Early Sunday, welcome to it. How about we get the day going with some good news? I just happen to have some I'll share with you in two songs.

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The After Midnight Instagram looks much different than it did just a few weeks ago, but it's more than just the look. 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
1: Michael Clark. I'm a truck driver headed to Far, Texas. Good morning to you, too.
0: 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Appreciate you listening to After Midnight.

0: 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Ann is about to join us with another round of Nashville news. And what do you got coming up?
1: Exciting day today, Granger. Our girl Carly Pierce has a brand new album out called Honest Woman. And we're going to talk to her about where she got the inspiration to write this album. That's next in your Nashville news.

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1: Whether you're on the road, on the job, or you just can't sleep, Granger Smith is right here with you. Thanks for being a part of the After Midnight family.

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1: Today is the day Carly Pearce with us because her brand new album is out, Honest Woman. Talk about this album and how the whole thing, you know, where you got all your inspiration to write this one.
2: I really had to go on a journey when I started writing this album of finding my why again. I've been doing this 10 years at this level and have seen a lot of success, a lot of high highs and a lot of low lows, and just started to feel the weight of the isolation that comes along with a life like this one. And sacrifices, you pay a price when you chase a dream of any sort. I kind of went on this quest of my why. I had to go find her again. I had to go find the girl that grew up in Kentucky and dreamt of doing this for a living. I had to go find the girl that unapologetically loved country music, and I found her. And I think what this album represents for me is I think people are going to get to know me even better. A lot of reflection, a lot of just perspective. I have a lot of perspective now of all of the things that have happened to me in life. And I think the only way that you can gain wisdom and perspective is with age. And so I'm here kind of celebrating being a woman in her mid to late 30s. And I wouldn't want to be a girl again, like a young girl in my 20s. I feel like I'm speaking to people that have had some life experience. And this record, I found her again and then some.
1: I love that. Honest Woman out now. 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
7: Hour number two of After Midnight Sunday edition starts right now. Granger Smith, your host. Good list of country music to play this hour. I've also got this question. What do you think kids need these days? What do kids need these days? How would you answer that? Call me, 866-607-8383. Earl Dibbles Jr., back half of the hour, got a dumb criminal story to tell us to put a smile on her face, and all this here with a whole bunch of good country music. Let's go. Hour number two starts right now.

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What do you think kids need these days? Been a good topic. I want to hear from you. Talking about this in two songs, I'll put you on the air. My number, 866-607-8383.

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1: 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And I'm waking up at 5 o'clock in the morning. Oh, man, it's a good day. It's a good day to be alive.
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7: Hey, thanks for starting your Sunday here with me on After Midnight, y'all. I'm Granger Smith, your host. I've got some things that went down on this day in history I want to talk about coming up, plus some Nashville news with Ann Hudson. Those are recent stories from your favorite stars out there in Nashville. Hang tight for all of this early on a Sunday, late on a Saturday. We are After Midnight.

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What was your favorite news anchor growing up? Well, one legendary guy took the seat on NBC's Today Show on this day. I'll remind you who that was, plus talk about some other things that went down on this day in history coming up in two songs.

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1: 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Not everyone sleeps at night. Some of us think, some of us drive, some of us pray. Granger's with you through it all. Thanks for being a part of the After Midnight family.

0: talking about history. And he's even got the diploma to prove it. It's time for This Day in History on After Midnight with Granger Smith.
1: On this day, August the 30th, 1905, Ty Cobb made his MLB debut. 1963, a hotline was established between Washington and Moscow. 1967, Thurgood Marshall was confirmed as Supreme Court Justice. 1976, Tom Brokaw became the news anchor of NBC's The Today Show. 2003, movie tough guy Charles Bronson passed away. Some famous birthdays include pop singer Bebe Rexha, actor Cameron Diaz, billionaire Warren Buffett, and slugger Ted Williams. Those are just a few things that went down on this day in history.
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1: Hey, Granger, you asked me what I'm doing up so early. 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
1: 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Ann Hudson is about to jump on and share some Nashville news with us. Ann, what do you have lined up?
2: Oh, this is cool, Granger. Did you see Jason Aldean just reached a massive career milestone? Not once, but actually twice. I got that story coming up in your Nashville news next.

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8: Sunday, happy day of rest. Hour number four starts right now, super early. And I'm glad you're with me. Granger Smith here, your host of After Midnight. Thank you for keeping America rolling 24/7. Whatever the reason you're up really early or up really late, I'm thankful you're with me. I've got this question because it's that time of year we could ask it. What's your favorite thing about fall? Think about that and call me. 866-607-8383. Lighten it up a little bit with Earl Dibbles Jr. He's coming in here with a dumb criminal story. And all this here on a Sunday, a day of rest. I hope you get some. It's After Midnight.

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Asking this question, what's your favorite thing about fall? Call me. We'll talk about this in two songs. 866-607-8383.

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It may still be Saturday night where you are. I thank you for being here. 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
1: Hey, Granger, you're doing a heck of a job. This is old Bob from Cleveland area in Ohio. 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Bye.
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Imagine getting busted for driving drunk again, and this time going the wrong way down a one-way street with no license, no required breathalyzer, and a BAC over three times the legal limit. One guy in Nebraska managed to check all of those boxes. Earl Dibbles Jr. is coming in to share this dumb criminal story with us next.

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Early Sunday, welcome to it. How about we get the day going with some good news? I just happen to have some I'll share with you in two songs.

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0: sipping on cold truth. Here's a good news story. A bride's simple email led to a generous wedding gift from the owner of the Arizona Cardinals.
1: Okay, cool.
0: Good to have friends in high places,
1: I would say,
0: guess.
1: So.
0: Olivia, that's her name, she learned that the presidential suite across from her New Jersey wedding venue was reserved for the Cardinals, so she asked whether the team might give it up. The Cardinals owner, Michael Bidwill, said sent Olivia a video that took some time, saying that he was happy to let her and her bridal party use the suite during the wedding weekend. That's incredible. Her social media post about the surprise has received now more than 3 million views.
1: Oh, cool.
0: And Olivia says that she could now get ready with her family and bridesmaid in the suite that she originally wanted.
1: If you don't ask, the answer is no. I'm glad she asked.
0: I'm glad she asked. And she got a video response. That takes a lot.
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1: Granger, good morning. It's Brandon from Michigan, holding down I-94 on our way to Chicago. Listening to you every morning. Great show, man. Take it easy. Bye.
0: Keep on holding it down out there, brother. Thank you for listening.

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0: 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Ann is about to join us with another round of Nashville news. Ann, what do you got coming up?
1: Exciting day today, Granger. Our girl Carly Pierce has a brand new album out called Honest Woman, and we're going to talk to her about where she got the inspiration to write this album. That's next in your Nashville news.

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1: Today is the day Carly Pearce with us because her brand new album is out. Honest Woman. Talk about this album and how the whole thing, you know, where you got all your inspiration to write this one.
2: I really had to go on a journey when I started writing this album of finding my why again. I've been doing this 10 years at this level and have seen a lot of success, a lot of high highs and a lot of low lows, and just started to feel the weight of the isolation that comes along with a life like this one. And sacrifices, you pay a price when you chase a dream of any sort. I kind of went on this quest of my why. I had to go find her again. I had to go find the girl that grew up in Kentucky and dreamt of doing this for a living. I had to go find the girl that unapologetically loved country music, and I found her. And I think what this album represents for me is I think people are going to get to know me even better. A lot of reflection, a lot of just perspective. I have a lot of perspective now of all of the things that have happened to me in life. And I think the only way that you can gain wisdom and perspective is with age. And so I'm here kind of celebrating being a woman in her mid to late 30s. And I wouldn't want to be a girl again, like a young girl in my 20s. I feel like I'm speaking to people that have had some life experience. And this record, I found her again and then some.
1: I love that. Honest Woman out now. 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

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Ah, thank you so much for sharing your day of rest, at least a little part of it, this Sunday here with me on After Midnight, y'all. 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I'm Granger Smith, coming to y'all from home this morning in Central Texas. 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
8: Coming into the home stretch, one final hour of Sundays After Midnight starts right now. Welcome. I'm Granger Smith, your host. There are things that went down on this day in history I want to talk about coming up. Plus some Nashville news, recent things that have gone down in Nashville that Ann Hudson is going to catch you up with. All of this on this final hour. Thanks for being here.

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Well, that's just nonsense if you ask me. 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

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What was your favorite news anchor growing up? Well, one legendary guy took the seat on NBC's Today Show on this day. I'll remind you who that was, plus talk about some other things that went down on this day in history coming up in two songs.

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1: 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We're a late night family. And Granger Smith is the voice that keeps the night going strong. 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
1: He loves talking about history, and he's even got the diploma to prove it. It's time for This Day in History on After Midnight with Granger Smith.
2: On this day, August the 30th, 1905, Ty Cobb made his MLB debut. 1963, a hotline was established between Washington and Moscow. 1967, Thurgood Marshall was confirmed as Supreme Court Justice. 1976, Tom Brokaw became the news anchor of NBC's The Today Show. 2003, movie tough guy Charles Bronson passed away. Some famous birthdays include pop singer Bebe Rexha, actor Cameron Diaz, billionaire Warren Buffett, and slugger Ted Williams. Those are just a few things that went down on this day in history.
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1: Hi, Granger. It's Carol calling from Sydney, Australia. You get me through my work day of an afternoon, so thank you very much. Bye.
0: From all the way back here in Texas, thank you so much for listening.

0: 99.9 Kiss Country, today's hit country. Ann Hudson is about to jump on and share some Nashville news with us. Ann, what do you have lined up?
1: Oh, this is cool, Granger. Did you see Jason Aldean just reached a massive career milestone? Not once, but actually twice. I got that story coming up in your Nashville news next.

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0: news from Nashville's Music Row. It's Ann Hudson.
1: So Jason Aldean has earned the first two diamond singles of his career with Dirt Road Anthem and You Make It Easy. They have both moved the equivalent of 10 million units. Aldean thanked the fans for making the songs part of their lives and said it's special to still experience a career first after all these years. That brings the total number of diamond certified country songs to 26. His next closest is My Kind of Party, which is currently halfway there at 5x platinum. Oh boy, Kacey Musgraves' video is continuing to go viral after she kicked off her Middle of Nowhere tour last week and performed Rhinestoned while floating on a pair of disco balls squished together. She kind of made a joke saying, "This is what it looks like when no one tells me no." If you want to see them, up at aftermidnight.com.
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It's officially the end of Sundays After Midnight, but I'm not finished if you don't want to be finished. 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

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I'm JT Bosch. 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

0: 99.9 Kiss Country. I'm JT Bosch. Did you hear about this gas station in Albany, New York that's giving out a 20% discount if you dance when you fill up?
1: That is awesome.
0: Yeah, I know. I can't dance, but for 20% off a tank of gas? Oh, yeah. I'll try out Luke Bryan moves.

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Dolly Parton getting us started this Sunday morning. Hi there, I'm John Roten along with you for the next 4 hours, bringing you a tribute to this legend, this Grand Ole Opry great, a country music Hall of Famer who meant so much more than just a country music star. She was so important to the people of this Southern Appalachian region who watched her grow up in front of their very eyes, where as just a young lady, she was starring with Porter Wagoner in the Wagon Masters. Her first big solo hit was a remake of a song that Bill Monroe had a big hit with, but it was actually written by the father of country music. Jimmie Rodgers wrote those Mule Skinner Blues. I'm John Roten with this tribute to Dolly Parton on 99.9 Kiss Country Classics.

out in the yard and it growled at me and I swallowed hard and I heard somebody say, well, who are you? Oh, and there he stood in the door of that shack and his beard and his hair was long and black and he was the biggest man I'd ever seen. When he spoke, his voice was low and deep, but he just didn't frighten me, 'cause somehow I just knew he wasn't mean. He said, what you doing snooping around?

Dolly Parton with Joshua, and that song came out in December of 1970, right before Christmas, and would become Dolly's very first number one hit record, Joshua. Of course, Dolly started recording as a preteen. I think she was 11 years old when her grandmother took her down to Louisiana and she recorded a song called Puppy Love. That was her first recording. But she would continue to do more, famous for being part of Cass Wallen's show out of Knoxville, Tennessee, before getting to Nashville, where on her very first day in that town, she met her husband, Carl Dean. Dolly Parton. Got an interview with Dolly coming up later on this morning that was recorded back in 2007 when she stopped here promoting her latest album at that time. Had a chance to chat with her, and we played it back then in November of 2007 on this program, and we're going to replay it for you again this morning coming up at the 9 o'clock hour. And during that interview, that was when she first shared with me her favorite song that she had ever written.

of many colors Joseph wore, and then she said, perhaps this coat will bring you good luck and happiness.

Hard to believe it's been 13 years since that came out. Willie Nelson from his album To All the Girls, featuring Dolly Parton, From Here to the Moon and Back. And before that, it was Dolly with Rhonda Vincent from Rhonda's album, All-American Bluegrass Girl, Heartbreaker's Alibi. Dolly also had several folks that recorded her songs through the years, a lot of pop artists. I mean, recently, Beyonce did a kicking version of Jolene. But in country music, Emmylou Harris and Merle Haggard both had big hits with songs that Dolly Parton wrote. First, Emmylou on 99.9 Kiss Country Classics.

she's gone. You better go on home, Kentucky gambler. But a gambler never seems to stop till he loses all he's got. And with a money-hungry fever, I played on. I played till I'd lost all I'd won. I was right back where I'd started from. Then I started wanting to go home.

Yes, you are correct. That is not a Kiss Country classic. That is REO Speedwagon with Time for Me to Fly, a song written by REO Speedwagon's Kevin Cronin. And Dolly, yes, she did a very Dolly version of Time for Me to Fly.

Dolly Parton on 99.9 Kiss Country Classics. That's from her 1989 album, White Limousine. Up next is a song from Dolly's first bluegrass project that came out in 1999, The Grass is Blue. And from that, she did a cover of a Blackfoot song. It kicks now. It's Dolly.

Mick Fleetwood of Fleetwood Mac, and also Peter Frampton on guitar. And that's from the 2023 album Rockstar. Wow. tribute to Dolly Parton this morning here on 99.9 Kiss Country Classics. And now we're going back to the late 1960s, 1967, when Dolly started performing with Porter Wagoner, replacing very popular Norma Jean on the Porter Wagoner Show. And honestly, she wasn't that well received at the very beginning, but it didn't take long at all for all the fans of Porter Wagoner and Norma Jean to become Dolly Parton fans as well. And a lot of that had to do with the great songs that they had. Like The Last Thing on My Mind, that went to number 7 on the country charts. That was their first hit back in 1967. And then shortly after that, they had Just Someone You Used to Know. And then they had Daddy Was, you know, hit after hit after hit featuring Dolly Parton and Porter Wagoner together.

Porter Wagoner, Dolly Parton together on 99.9 Kiss Country Classics. And that's a song, Daddy Was an Old-Time Preacher Man, that was co-written by Dolly and her aunt, Dorothy Jo Hope, who was a singer, songwriter, and a traveling evangelist, and a deep musical influence on her niece, Dolly Parton. Up next is a song that Dolly co-wrote with Porter Wagoner, and turned out to be a big number one for them in 1974. Please Don't Stop Loving Me.

0: One more from Porter and Dolly. That was a top five hit for them in 1980, Making Plans. A good Sunday morning to you, John Roten along. And back in November of 2007, Dolly Parton made a stop here at the Radio Ranch. And we had a wonderful morning. The conference room was full of visitors and employees all wanting to meet the legend. And she was very, very welcoming and signed autographs and took pictures. And maybe you saw some of the ones that Andy Rogers took of Dolly and I as we recorded in the studio. And then afterwards, as she's getting ready to leave, I'll never forget being in the hallway and hearing Dolly call out, knowing she's about to leave and go on down the road. But she called out and said, "Where's that cowboy? I got to have a hug before I go." And, buddy, I hustled. great memory, great memory. But I also had a chance to interview Dolly and talk with her about growing up in the mountains of Tennessee. And a little bit about that life and her songwriting and her life with Porter. And I've got that interview coming up for you in just a few moments. If you would please stay tuned to 99.9 Kiss Country Classics.
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2: Yeah, and as promised, Dolly Parton.
3: Well, here I am, and happy to be here. How are you?
2: Just wonderful. Just wonderful. Good. So good to see you.
3: Thank you.
2: Yes. Now, I got to tell you a little bit about me. I grew up on a dirt road tobacco farm in Ashe County in remote northwestern North Carolina. Mom and Dad had six kids. You know, we didn't go barefoot, but it was close. We
3: you
2: wanted to.
3: The summer,
2: we wanted
3: you?
2: To. Yeah, when we could. Sound a little familiar?
3: Yeah, only there were 12 of us.
2: Yeah.
3: And tobacco, of course, was our money crop as well.
2: Oh, yeah.
3: And my dad, that was the only money we had during the year. Daddy kind of had to pay all the doctor bills and grocery bills out of that $2,500 or $3,000 that he made, if he was lucky enough to have that good of a crop. But those were hard times, but good memories.
2: When we were riding on the back of the tobacco setters, we were singing, my sister and I would ride those, and we would sing Dolly Parton songs and Porter Wagoner songs.
3: Oh, how sweet. All those great things. I was singing Roy Acuff and Kitty Wells. Back when we were doing it.
2: But I figure you would be singing Dolly songs, too, because you started writing so early.
3: I did. Actually, I was. Even when we were working in the fields, I started playing guitar and singing when I was 7. And I started singing on radio and television before we even owned a television, or even like some of the stuff I did was before we even had electricity. But I was singing on radio and TV when I was about 10 years old on the old Cass Walker show. It was a man that owned a chain of supermarkets, and he had his grocery store sponsor like a little radio show, and then eventually a little TV show. So that's where I got my first start.
2: But I start singing the new song. That's really what we're talking about today. You got a brand new album called...
3: Oh, the new CD is called Backwoods Barbie.
2: I love that.
3: How appropriate is that? Because I've affectionately been called that through the years. Affectionately have called myself that. Because that's really what I am. And actually one of the lines from that song, it talks about how, you know, I grew up poor and ragged, just a simple country girl, and I wanted to be pretty more than anything in the world, like Barbie or the models in the Fredericks catalog.
2: Oh, yeah.
3: And from rags to wishes in my dreams, I could have it all. Like I was just a backwoods Barbie, too much makeup, too much hair. Anyway, so it's kind of all about a country girl's idea of glamour, how she wanted to be pretty, and that's kind of why I look the way I look. And actually the CD comes out February the 5th, and we have a new single out now called Better Get to Living, first single off of it, which right now you can only get it on iTunes. You can download it, as they say. But on February, they'll be able to listen to all the new stuff.
2: Well, the new single, Better Get to Living, interestingly enough, this program, I'm featuring music that's at least 20 years old. You know, late 1980s is the most recent thing we play on Kiss Country Classics. But because we play so many of your songs, one Sunday morning I said, here's a new song from Dolly Parton, and played Better Get to Living. Now it's become a big requested song on a show of country classics.
3: Oh, great. Well, it's also a Sunday show, too, right?
2: Yes,
3: and
2: it
3: so
2: is.
3: It's like people kind of feel like uplifted. It's about kind of get to live, and it's like get down on your knees and pray and, you know, be thankful, you know, for
2: it's
3: what you got. Do that every day. It is kind of an inspirational song. People seem to be getting a lift out of it. This day and time, anything that'll give you a good lift is good,
2: I think. It is. You wrote the song?
3: Yes, I co-wrote the song with Kent Wells, who also co-produced this CD with me. And he's my band leader and my guitar player for many, many years. So we worked great together. And one day he said, why don't you write a song about your attitude? People's always saying, what's your secret? I thought, oh, what a perfect line for the song.
2: Really?
3: So I just started, you know, writing it. And he was throwing in his lines here and there. And so actually we co-wrote that one.
2: Well, I'm going to use that line. What's the secret to a Dolly song? I mean, you go back to Jolene or some of the albums we've got laying here, My Tennessee Mountain Home. That the letter, I love the letter.
3: That's a true letter. That is a letter that I sent back home. That's in that whole album of My Tennessee Mountain Home, which is a song that's so true. You don't really need inspiration other than just your memories, you know, if you can write at all, to put a song like that down. But then when I did that album, I thought, well, I'll just kind of send, you know, use some of the stuff that I wrote. And that was like the letter I wrote back home to Mom and Daddy when I thought, well, I'm never going home until I make it. That could be a long time. But luckily, I was there. But it talks about, you know, dear Mom and Dad, I miss you. And, you know, it's like, I won't be coming back, though, till I got something to show for it. And, but a lot of people say they cry when they read that letter. I'm sure it fits a lot of people. It's like you're homesick, you miss your family, but you've set out to do something. You're too embarrassed to go home. You know, till you make it. So that's kind of what that letter was about.
2: Well, again, back to the question, what is the secret of a Dolly Parton song?
3: Well, there's no real secret. I grew up in a musical family. All my mother's people are musical, and they all can write. So I was born with the gift to rhyme and the gift of music. So I feel everything very deep. And I see everybody's life as my own. So if it's not something I'm writing about myself, I look at other people's lives and think I need to voice that for them. So everybody's story is a song to me. Everything I see is a song to me. And everything I hear is kind of a song because I just think, oh, they make a good song. Sort of like Jerry Seinfeld's show. It's a show about nothing.
2: Yes.
3: It's like my songs are songs about nothing, meaning it's just about everyday stuff, everyday feelings and everyday emotions.
2: Another one of the country music greats, Tom T. Hall, has a new album out, and a song on there is, I'm going to write a song about you.
3: Hi!
2: You know,
3: so. I love Tom T. Hall. I'll be anxious to see that record, but that's a good title.
2: Yeah. Yeah. But, you know, we're going back to some of these older albums, Coat of Many Colors, Jolene, which is such a big hit. But those songs just touch people in so many ways.
3: Well, they do, and that, especially Coat of Many Colors, people often ask if I have a favorite. That's my favorite song I've ever written out of all the thousands of songs I've written in my lifetime. But that one is True Story, and that was a story that really was emotional to me and hurt me bad. Didn't realize that was laying around, you know, in there until it became a hit, and it helped so many people, and it relieved that hurt of my own. So the secret, going back to your other question, is like just getting out what you feel. And if you can, if people know how you feel about things and that you can actually feel for them as well, I think that that is the secret of the success of my songwriting.
2: Growing up in this Southern Appalachian region, as you did, seeing you on the Porter Wagner show there starting, 1967, I believe it was?
3: Yeah.
2: Yeah.
3: Yeah.
2: But watching you on that program Saturday evenings, just loving that, thinking, boy, good things can happen to a little kid from the mountains.
3: Well, that's true. It's a good thing to be born in America where things truly can happen. You actually can go from rags to riches. And, of course, being fortunate enough to work, you mentioned Porter, starting with Porter's show was my first really big break. And, of course, you know, we lost Porter a few weeks ago. And it's like it just broke my heart. And I will always miss him. And I will always be so thankful and so grateful to Porter, you know, for the chance he gave me. But, yes, it's like being able to make it, you know, in this business and to have your little, my little girl dreams come true. You know, my Smoky Mountain dreams. I thank people every night when I'm out on stage for allowing that to happen. Because so many people have dreams. So few people really get to see their true dreams come true. And I've been fortunate and I'm very grateful and humbled by that.
2: Like I say, it was so inspiring to think that little kids from the mountains can grow up and be big stars like Dolly Parton has become.
3: Yeah, they can.
2: Talk about Porter just a little bit. I know that there was a quote that we played a few weeks ago after Porter's passing. You were with him in the final moments.
3: Yes, I had gone to see Porter, the other time. You know, he had the aneurysm.
2: Right.
3: Several months before that, and I'd gone to visit him then, and I thought, oh, he's going to be all right, though. He's going to come back. And then when he did, we performed on the Opry, and then they did the 50th anniversary show with Porter, you know, a few months back. And when I was with Porter at that time, I went home and I said to my husband, I said, you know, I don't think Porter's healthy. I've been with him all these years, and I said, I know he's getting older, and I know I can kind of say some of that may just be aging, but I said he just seems
2: something's
3: not right. And I just kind of felt like that day that was going to be the last time I ever got to perform with him. And so then they told me the porter was sick, and I did go to the hospital while he was still coherent and knew and thinking that he was going to get better, and I spent the day, a little while of that day with him. Then on the day he died, I just woke up, and I thought, you know, I need to go see Porter today. I just feel like I need to say goodbye. I just feel like it's time. So I called his son, and I said, where is Porter now? Because I'd heard they might move him from the hospital. And so he said, well, he's over at the hospice house, and he's not in good shape. I said, well, can Don Warden, who is my road manager, who was Porter's road manager, the little guy that played the steel guitar, and sang the high part in Porter's show, I said, why don't you and Lois Ann, which is Don's wife, we've all known Porter longest. I said, why don't we go over and see Porter today? I just feel like we should. That was on a Sunday. So we went over about 3 o'clock and stayed, you know, for a while. And I sat by his bed, and I held his hand, and he by that time he didn't even know we were there. And I sang a song with his family in the room. We sang a song together called There'll Always Be Music, which was a song that the children love, a song I wrote and that Porter and I sang on. And so we sang, and I just felt his little heart was just going so fast like a little bird, and I thought, he can't last much longer than this. And sure enough, that night, about 8:25, he'd passed away. So I was so thankful that I got to be there that day. Miss, I will always be thankful and grateful. And you know, I wrote I Will Always Love You for Porter when we were trying to separate ways. I was trying to go out on my own, and Porter was having a hard time with that, and he wasn't hearing any part of it. I thought, you know what? He's not going to listen to me. So I'm going to go home and do what I do best. I'm going to write a song to him, for him, to express kind of how I feel, that I'll always love you, and I hope you're happy, and I'll always be thankful, and you know, it's like I hope you're, you know, everything treats you good. And so that's when I wrote one of the biggest songs of my whole career that was inspired by Porter. Yeah.
2: Which you and Vince Gill did another version of, yep. And then Whitney Houston made a dime for you.
3: Did she ever? She took it all around the world and made it big. I'll always be grateful to her for that, too. She did a beautiful job.

0: 99.9 Kiss Country Classics. All I Can Do, that is the title cut of Dolly's 17th solo studio album. It was released August of 1976 and co-produced by Dolly and Porter Wagoner. And that would be the last of Dolly's solo albums to have any involvement with Porter Wagoner. The next year, 1977, saw Dolly release a beautiful song called Light of a Clear Blue Morning. And then in January of this year, she released another version of that song. Had some special friends with her on it, too. Lainey Wilson, Miley Cyrus, Queen Latifah, and Reba McEntire all joined Dolly, along with the Christ Church Choir and David Foster on piano. And a neat thing about this, and it's so Dolly, the net proceeds from this single and the music video benefit pediatric cancer research at the Children's Hospital at Vanderbilt in Nashville, Tennessee.
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Girl in the Movies was co-written by Dolly and a lady by the name of Linda Perry, and they wrote it specifically for the soundtrack of the movie Dumplin'. That was a Netflix film based on Julie Murphy's best-selling novel about a plus-size girl entering a beauty pageant to challenge her former beauty queen mother. Oh, Dolly Parton. So many irons in the fire, and she juggled them all very, very well and successfully. And, of course, she became a girl in the movies herself and a big star in several movies, like 9 to 5.

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Oh, I do love to hear that piano. The voices, too. Dolly Parton, Emmylou Harris, Linda Ronstadt, Farther Along. And before that, Dolly, and such a powerful, powerful song, He's Alive. Again, I'm John Roten. Thanks for tuning in this morning as we honor and remember Dolly Parton. Dolly recorded more with Linda Ronstadt and Emmylou Harris, and their songs, just phenomenal how well they sounded together and how well they did commercially. Doesn't always work out that way. Here's a Phil Spector tune featuring The Trio.

That is the trio, Dolly Parton, Linda Ronstadt, Emmylou Harris, together with Wildflowers, beautiful song that Dolly wrote, of course. Again, a good morning to you, John Roten along. And up next is a duet that Dolly did with Sonya Isaacs. And it's a beautiful version of an old Louvin Brothers tune, simply titled The Angels Rejoiced.

Dolly Parton and Ricky Van Shelton together with Rockin' Years. Dolly released a few bluegrass albums, and one of those was called Little Sparrow. And from that comes the song In the Sweet By and By. Oh, that's a standard. But this one features Dolly along with Larry Cordell, Carl Jackson, Jerry Salley, Rhonda Vincent, Sonia Isaacs, Becky Isaacs, Val Story, and a young man named Bradley Walker. Listen to this beautiful version of In the Sweet By and By.

0: Dolly Parton with Yellow Roses. And again, a good Sunday morning to you. I'm John Roten along for just a few more minutes as we continue with our tribute and remembrance of the great Dolly Parton. Lord willing, I'll be back next Sunday doing what we do, getting together from 8 until noon to enjoy the legends, the Hall of Famers, and the Grand Ole Opry greats, the folks that have made country music what it is today. But today, we wanted to concentrate on one, Dolly Rebecca Parton. Born January 19th, 1946, passed away August 25th of this year. At Dolly's request, a small private service is going to be held for the immediate family. Dolly's fans and friends from around the world are encouraged to pay tribute to Dolly on social media, tagging at Dolly Parton. And this is from her website, dollyparton.com. 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I do thank you for tuning in this morning, and I hope you've enjoyed this special tribute to Dolly Parton on 99.9 Kiss Country Classics.
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Maybe you're like this too. Every night I feel like I check the alarm on my phone like 20 times. Because I know one of these days I'm going to accidentally set it for like 7 p.m. instead of 7 a.m.

Today's the country, 99.9 Kiss Country. Of course, the world is still coming together, remembering Dolly Parton. And, you know, of course, it goes without saying, she was a true businesswoman. There are a bunch of projects that are going to be coming out in the next couple months, including a new hotel and museum over in Nashville, her brand new car.

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Of course, getting ready for Labor Day weekend, which is crazy that it's already next weekend. A lot going on, too, the North Carolina Apple Festival. It's going to be kicking off Friday, going through Monday in downtown Hendersonville.

0: 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Back at it again tomorrow, 9 a.m. That's your next chance to be in Vegas at our iHeartRadio Music Festival. Michelle won that trip recently.
1: I've never been to Vegas. 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

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Of course, the world continues to come together to remember Dolly Parton. 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

0: Today's Hit Country, 99.9 Kiss Country. I'm JT Bosch. Okay, if you haven't won your trip to Vegas yet, or you haven't even tried, it's your final week starting tomorrow morning at 9. Eddie Fox has a keyword for you to win a trip to Vegas for our iHeartRadio Music Festival. We'll throw in $1,000 spending money for you, too. You gotta try, right, Kendra?
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3: Just added to the lineup. Smashing Pumpkins. Sierra. And a special performance by Stella Lefty.
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1: Hey guys, it's iHeart Country On the Verge artist Stella Lefty. Is a dream come true to have my song on the radio? It's still crazy to say. Here's my song, Boston. On a

0: Hey guys, it's I Heart Country on The Verge artist Stella Lefty. And that was my song, Boston.
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99.9 Kiss Country. It's been a rough couple of days. The passing of Dolly Parton still has everybody in shock. You know, she has new music coming out in 20 years. It's locked in a box, and it'll come out January 19th, 2046. That would be her 100th birthday. So in 20 years, we're still going to be talking about

The legendary Dwight Yoakam's coming November 6th. He's going to be at CCMB Amphitheater in Simpsonville. We've got tickets for you. You can win them now at 99kisscountry.com. I'm JT Bosch. Here's our boy Luke Combs.

Have you ever wondered where North Carolina ranks in college football rivalries? I was not shocked when I saw this list. I'll tell you about it in 6 minutes. Now it's Bailey Zimmerman here, Chevy Silverado. Today's hit country, 99.9 Kiss Country.

0: Country, 99.9 Kiss Country. I'm JT Bosch. College football rivalries, we all have them. Heck, I don't even have a dog in the hunt most times with college football, and I still get caught up in it. There's a new study out by Beltway. They ranked 111 college football rivalries. North Carolina, NC State came in at number 20. It's been going on for 133 years, y'all. And the kicker is the fan rivalry intensity score, 8th overall at 107. I would have figured it'd been more like top 5, but yeah, top 10 seems about right.
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2: 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And
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Taylor Swift and Travis Kelce have a mashup name. It's Swellcy. They were also trying Travis and TNT. I personally thought Trailer was the best.

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Oui, oui.

0: Today's Hit Country, 99.9 Kiss Country. I don't know if you heard, but the next tropical storm that comes up is going to be named Dolly. And it's not because she just passed away. Apparently, the name was picked out back in the early 90s, and it's on a rotating list. And I think it would be really fun if she were still alive. I'm sure she would have fun with this. But at some point, we got to step in and say, you cannot name the next tropical storm Dolly. For the love of God, please, let's stop this.
1: All children deserve to feel safe and loved. 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

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I'm JT Bosch. 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

We're starting the countdown to Christmas. We are now only 4 months away from Santa, and I love it because it works every time I ask my daughter to do something. I tell her, you know, Santa's watching. I'm JT Bosch with Jason Aldean's Don't Tell on Me, 99.9 Kiss Country.

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He's part of our iHeartRadio Music Festival in Vegas next month. 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

0: 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I'm JT Bosch. 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

Dwight Yoakam's coming. He'll be here November 6th in Simpsonville. 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

took me out walking down the railroad track. I was gonna go down to that little old shack and just find out if all them things I'd heard was true. There was a big black dog laying out in the yard, and it growled at me, and I swallowed hard, and I heard somebody say, "Well, who are you?" Oh, and there he stood in the door of that shack, and his beard and his hair was long and black, and he was the biggest man I'd ever seen. When he spoke, his voice was low and deep, but he just didn't frighten me, 'cause somehow I just knew he wasn't mean. He said, "What you doing

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I'm Casper. Let's wrap this weekend up the right way. Let me know what you want to hear tonight on the free iHeart app. As you listen, just tap that red talkback microphone and make a request right there. I'll get it on for you coming up. Jill asked for this one. I'm playing it now. I'll play your song next.